Entry March of the Boyars by Halvorsen, played by the Bergen Philharmonic Orchestra, Naima Järvi conducting. Now to the music of Elgar, we have the Australian Chamber Orchestra to play his Serenade for Strings in E minor.

the Australian Chamber Orchestra, directed by Richard Tognetti, with Elgar's Serenade in E minor, four strings. And from the same year as the Elgar work, we turn to a composer who was then in the autumn of his life, Brahms, with a very beautiful piano piece, one of his most popular compositions, which I've read characterized as an introspective lullaby. We have Radu Lupu to play the intermezzo in E flat.

Radu Lupu played the Brahms Intermezzo in E flat, opus 117, number 1. My next classical favourite first came to my attention, and probably that is the case with many people, thanks to a French film, even though it's from an opera set in the Austrian Tyrol, La Vallée. The heroine, who was preparing to depart the village, sings, "Well, I will go far away, like the echo of the sacred bell, up there among the eternal snows."

0: Anna Netrebko with the aria Eben Neandro Lontana from the opera La Vallée by Alfredo Catalani. And Anna was performing with the orchestra of the National Academy of St. Cecilia, Rome, conducted by Sir Antonio Papano. We have Dvorak coming up shortly.
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0: As I mentioned at the beginning, a lot of the music in this program comes from the 1890s. And in that decade, Dvorak, for 3 years, lived in the United States, where he had a position with a private institution called the National Conservatory of Music. And the work we're going to hear is his American Suite in A, which perhaps was not completed. It's thought he didn't complete the orchestration until after his return to Prague. So let's listen to this five-movement suite. The West Australian Symphony Orchestra, conducted by Vernon Handley.

Vernon Handley conducted the West Australian Symphony Orchestra in the American Suite in A by Dvorak. Well, the next composer has links to Dvorak. We'll talk about him shortly. This work comes from a 1903 operetta. The work is called March of the Toys.

the Boston Pops, conducted by Arthur Fiedler, March of the Toys, from an operetta called Babes in Toyland, composed by Victor Herbert, who was a cellist and composer who had quite a few links to Dvořák. Dvořák was the foundation director of that institution, the National Conservatory, and Herbert was a teacher there. Herbert was principal cellist at the premiere of Dvořák's New World Symphony, and a work by Herbert, his second cello concerto, inspired Dvořák to write his own concerto for that instrument. Classical favourites, we're going to have Sibelius very shortly.

0: Hi there, this is Bill McLaughlin inviting you to join us to hear Voices from the East, music of three composers born in the Soviet Union in the 1930s, Arvo Pärt, Sofia Gubaidulina, and Gia Cancelli. Theirs is passionate, spiritual, deeply moving music. Voices from the East, this week on Exploring Music.
1: Bill took a little while to get going, but that was my fault. And you can hear Bill's program, Exploring Music, weeknights at 7. As promised, we now have music of Sibelius. This comes from his Lemminkainen suite, based on Finnish mythology, and a work which has been described as having a bewildering history and a bewildering variety of different versions. The movement we're going to hear is called Lemminkainen's Return.

Lemminkainen's Return, which is the fourth movement of the Lemminkainen Suite by Sibelius, played by the Lahti Symphony Orchestra, conducted by Osmo Vänskä. Classical favourites on 4MBS Classic FM, 6 past 11. And now we have a short work that is in the form of a theme and variations.

The violinist Yulia Fischer played theme, 11 variations and finale, constituting the Caprice number 24 in A minor by Paganini. The musicologist Anthony Hopkins described that theme as the theme that launched 1,000 variations. It's attracted many composers, including Liszt and Brahms, and of present relevance, Rachmaninoff, who based on it his Rhapsody on a theme of Paganini, which is a set of 24 variations. The work is divided into three sections, rather concerto-like, fast, slow, fast, and the middle slow section ends with the very famous variation number 18. We're going to hear the work played by Zoltán Kocsis and the San Francisco Symphony Orchestra, Ado Dovat conducting.

0: Rhapsody on a theme of Paganini by Rachmaninoff, played by Zoltan Kocsis and the San Francisco Symphony Orchestra, conducted by Ado Devart.
1: Hello, I'm Jason Gillam. I'm excited to be returning to Australia this July with my close friend and fellow pianist Iyad Sugaya, who makes his Australian debut. 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I hope you'll join us for Keys to Life on Wednesday, the 22nd of July at 7 p.m. in the Concert Hall at QPAC. 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

the pianist Constantine Chamray, recorded by 4MBS in 2017, playing May, subtitled White Nights, from The Seasons by Tchaikovsky. Who's the final composer this morning? This next work will take us up to 12 o'clock when Michael will be here to introduce Sunday Smorgasbord. So I'll leave you with the Romeo and Juliet Fantasy Overture after Shakespeare, which has three themes representing Friar Lawrence, the warring families, the Montagues and Capulets, and the love theme. Here's the Romeo and Juliet Fantasy Overture, the Russian National Orchestra, Mikhail Pletnev conducting.

A marvellous finish to Tchaikovsky's Romeo and Juliet. That was the Russian National Orchestra, conducted by Mikhail Pletnev. That piece completes Philip Simpson's programme, Classical Favourites. What a marvellous way to spend a couple of hours of a glorious Queensland Sunday. Thank you to Philip Simpson for the music and for keeping us company right here on 4MBS Classic FM. If you've just tuned in, the time is now midday. My name is Michael Balk, and I'll be with you for the next 4 hours. We're going to enjoy a couple of fabulous programmes, the first of which is Smorgasbord. It's been programmed by Greg Dempsey, and as it says on the box, it will be a delightful range of cold and hot dishes, something for everyone's taste. We begin with the Overture to Cleopatra, by Domenico Cimarosa.

Of course, Chimarosa is best known for his comic operas, but he brought some flair and drama to works like this opera serio called Cleopatra. The Nicolas Esterhazy Sinfonia, and the conductor is Alessandro Amoretti. Enjoy.

Well, I hope you gobbled up that entree here on Sunday Smorgasbord. The time is 12:05. That was the overture to Cleopatra by Domenico Cimarosa. The Nicholas Esterhazy Symphony was conducted by Alessandra Amoretti, and interestingly, Cimarosa wrote about 60 comic operas, and Cleopatra was one of only about 20 serious ones. It was, I believe, written for the Empress Catherine the Great in St. Petersburg. The opera, obviously, has disappeared mostly from popular repertoire, but that overture has a beautiful place to exist. It's a fabulous piece of music. Right, well, next, I guess an after entree, whatever that's called, at a smorgasbord. Smorgasbord is some Corelli. This one is an oboe concerto based on music by Arcangelo Corelli. It's an interesting orchestration, and it'll feature Anthony Camden with the City of London Sinfonia, conducted by Nicholas Ward.

Well, wasn't that something? There was the Oboe Concerto in F after Arcangelo Corelli, arranged by Sir John Barbaroli. Rather than simply orchestrating the piece, Barbaroli reshaped it into a lyrical concerto for oboe. That's the piece that we just heard. The soloist was Anthony Camden with the City of London Sinfonia, conducted by Nicholas Ward. Of course, that was a bit of an homage to Corelli. Slightly interesting hearing an oboe play that piece. If you've just arrived, this is Sunday Smorgasbord with 4MBS Classic FM. We're about to move from the Baroque to the wonderfully eccentric world of Erik Satie. This is Le Poisson Rêveur, The Dreamy Fish. Hope you enjoy it. The pianist is Clara Cormendi.

That was Eric Satie's Le Poisson Rêveur, The Dreamy Fish, performed by Clara Kermendi. I wonder if the dreamy fish was battered or crumbed today on the smorgasbord. Maybe Satie preferred grilled. What do you think? That's just gone 16 minutes past midday. If you've just joined us, you're with 4MBS Classic FM. My name's Michael Balk, and we're enjoying a programme prepared for us today by Greg Dempsey. Now, one of the best-loved portraits of nature in music was written by Ludwig van Beethoven. Of course, I'm talking about Symphony No. 6, The Pastoral. Beethoven described this piece more as the expression of a feeling than a literal painting of nature. This is the Tasmanian Symphony Orchestra, conducted by David Porcelain. Beethoven's The Pastoral.

0: can't you just smell the fresh Austrian air? The time is 27 minutes past midday. That was the opening movement to Ludwig van Beethoven's Pastoral Symphony. The Tasmanian Symphony Orchestra was conducted by David Porcelain. Interesting fact, Beethoven was quite the walker, in fact, some would say obsessive. There are some recounts of his friends mentioning him disappear into the countryside for hours on end with a notebook and around Vienna particularly, jotting down musical ideas as he perambulated. I suppose that means that the pastoral is probably quite a personal reflection for Beethoven about one of those walks that he may have taken around the Viennese countryside. We're listening to Smorgasbord this afternoon, a variety of classical works. As I said earlier, something for absolutely everyone.
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0: Great idea, huh? The Beautiful Story, that's a service offered by the team here at 4MBS Classic FM. And you don't necessarily have to do it yourself. If you've got a parent or a grandparent, you might like to record them talking to you, and you could come in and record them a gift of their story. Wouldn't that be a nice thing? Well, it is a bit of a shift now from the countryside of Vienna with Beethoven. We're heading to the ballroom now with Johann Strauss the Younger. An der schönen blauen Donau is the Blue Danube. It really did begin its life as a choral work, but has become the orchestral waltz that we do know today. The 101 Strings Orchestra is conducted by Wilhelm Stepan. This is the Blue Danube.

That was Johann Strauss II's "An der schönen blauen Donau," the Blue Danube. I can imagine a bunch of elegantly dressed people scooting across a ballroom. It was performed by the 101 Strings Orchestra, conducted by Wilhelm Stepan. The arrangement was put together by Josef Kuhn. I think that piece of music is probably almost the Austrian anthem. It's very familiar, isn't it? But for many of you, it might be unseeably and intrinsically linked to the Stanley Kubrick's 2001 A Space Odyssey. Every time I hear that piece of music, I can see that graceful ballet of spacecraft in the film. Interesting, 101 Strings Orchestra were enormously successful, a bit of a scratch orchestra, a recording brand. They released over 150 albums between 1957 and 1981, and they sold somewhere in the region of 50 or 60 million records worldwide. Unbelievable. Well, we're going to finish the orchestral part of our program with some music from George Frederick Handel. We're going to hear music for the Royal Fireworks, written as a royal celebration in London's Green Park in about 1749, I think. It's the first public rehearsal and performance went to cause apparently the first traffic jam in London. Not sure if that's true or not. It was a long time ago. Here it is. Music for the Royal Fireworks.

0: That was excerpts from George Frideric Handel's Music for the Royal Fireworks. Jean-François Payard Chamber Orchestra, conducted by none other than Jean-François Payard themselves. There is an amusing postscript to the performance, aside from the first public rehearsal of the music apparently causing London's first traffic jam. To be clear, horse and carriage, it was in 1749, I looked it up. The fireworks display itself didn't go well, apparently. Part of the elaborate wooden structure that the fireworks shot off caught on fire. So there you go. Isn't that interesting? Imagine going to the park to see that performance. Pyrotechnics gone wrong. It is now 14 minutes to one. If you've just joined us, we are enjoying our Sunday smorgasbord. It has been quite the menu. Fun fact, by the way, Bach and Handel were born in the same year, but they actually never met, despite both being two of the greatest Baroque composers of all time. To finish off our official programme on Sunday smorgasbord, a little operatic wit from Wolfgang Amadeus Mozart. We're going to hear some music from Don Giovanni, and it is Australia's baritone Teddy Tahu Rhodes.
1: Mara mia, il catalogo è questo delle

ne tre. Fra queste contadine, camerieri cittadine, anche contesse e baronesse, marchesane.

Well, that finishes up our official smorgasbord program. That was Mozart's Madamina il Cataloghe e questo from, of course, Don Giovanni. That was Australian bass baritone Mr. Teddy Tahu Rhodes. What a marvellous voice. Singing with the Tasmanian Symphony Orchestra, conducted by Ola Rudner. That aria is packed with comic detail, by the way. Leporello doesn't just list Don Giovanni's lovers, he literally counts them. By the end, he claims that there are over 2,065 conquests right across Europe, including the famous Mille Tre et Tre, which was about 1,003 just in Spain alone. It's one of opera's funniest moments because Mozart sets this absurd catalogue to, I think you'll agree, some pretty jaunty music. It's just gone 7 minutes to one. That was the official Sunday Smorgasbord programme, put together for us by Greg Dempsey. I hope you enjoyed it. It certainly was a great variety of hot and cold dishes. But like all good smorgasbords, the best ones are all you can eat. So I thought we'd give you a bonus course. I learned piano as a youngster, and Erik Saartie was one of my favourite composers. Aside from being accessible for a young pianist, he's got a gift for combining wit with originality, and Jack in the Box is a delightful example of this. This piece was written in about 1899, and we're going to hear Hungarian pianist Klára Körmendi one more time.

That was Jack in the Box by Eric Satie, performed by Hungarian pianist Clara Kurmendi. I reckon that's one of Satie's most light-hearted works, and I did try to learn that piece as a youngster, but certainly didn't play it with the confidence of Miss Kurmendi. The time is 2 minutes past one. If you've just joined us, we're coming to you live on 4MBS Classic FM 103.7, and that wraps up our Sunday Smorgasbord programme that was put together by Greg Dempsey, and that final piece was a presenter's pick, a little bonus, as we had some extra time. It's a little after one, and that means it's time for our music diary. The second in the concert series with Warwick Adney, violin, and Mark Hooper, piano, will include the Violin Sonata No. 24 in F by Mozart, the Scherzo de Sonata in E-flat by Brahms, and the Rondo Brilliant in B minor by Schubert. And that second concert in the series is taking place at our very own 4MBS Performance Studio in Cooperoo this afternoon at 3 o'clock. You've got less than 2 hours to snap up a ticket to that fantastic program. You can book through the 4MBS ticketing service. 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That's 4mbs.com.au. Or you can give us a buzz on the actual phone on 3847 1717. You've got to give us a buzz, though, before 2 o'clock this afternoon, because, obviously, after that, the concert is on. For more details of events mentioned in the music diary, as well as events further ahead, you can head to our website, 4mbs.com.au, where you can book online for selected performances, including a piano recital featuring works by Chopin, Liszt, Ravel, and others at our 4MBS Performance Studio on Sunday, the 2nd of August, and the 3rd of the Adney and Hooper series, right here in Cooperoo. That will be on Sunday, the 16th. That is all we have for you today in our music diary, Sunday the 19th of July. Well, we're now moving into my second programme with you this afternoon. It is Concerto. It's been chosen by Clive Porritt, and we have a few marvellous pieces ranging from Bach through to Sutherland. But of course, to get us going, I thought we might check in with Johann Sebastian Bach. He reserved some of his best writing for the second Brandenburg Concerto, in my opinion. Its brilliant solo quartet, trumpet, violin, recorder, and oboe, creates one of the most exhilarating conversations in Baroque music. The recording we're going to listen to today features Maurice André on trumpet, Felix Ayo, violin, Severino Ghezzoloni, flute, and Heinz Holliger, who we heard yesterday, playing oboe. They're performing with I Musici. This is the second Brandenburg Concerto by Bach.

That was Bach's Brandenburg Concerto No. 2 in F major, BWV 1047, performed by Maurice André, trumpet, Felix Ayo, violin, Severino Gazzaloni, flute, and Heinz Holliger, oboe, performing with I Musici. The concerto is especially celebrated for its beautiful trumpet part, obviously, and it is one of the most demanding, according to trumpet players, in the entire Baroque repertoire. The time has just gone 19 minutes past one. If you've just joined us on 4MBS Classic FM 103.7, my name is Michael Balk, and I am presenting our Sunday concerto program. That was Bach, done and dusted. A great start to the program. Now, Giovanni Paisiello was one of the most celebrated opera composers of the 18th century. I think he wrote more than 80 operas and had a pretty successful career across Europe. Less well known today, though, are his elegant piano concertos, composed in exactly the same time frame as the operas. The Piano Concerto No. 5 in D major is full of grace and charm, I think you'll agree. It's performed this afternoon here in a recording by Maria Clara Monetti with the English Chamber Orchestra, directed from the violin by Stephanie Gonley.

0: Giovanni Paisiello's Piano Concerto No. 5 in D major, performed by pianist Maria Clara Monetti with the English Chamber Orchestra, directed from the violin by Stephanie Gonley. Although Paisiello's reputation does rest largely on his opera works, the eight piano concertos that he wrote reveal, in my opinion, a composer of real sophistication, and I think they're enjoying a well-deserved revival. Wasn't that second movement, the Largo, deliciously melodic and expressive? A great inclusion, I think, in our concerto program today, don't you think?
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0: If you've just joined us, you're listening to 4MBS Classic FM. My name is Michael Balk, and we're hearing the Sunday Concerto Programme, selected by Clive Porritt. It is approaching 26 minutes to 2, and we have some marvellous music ahead of us. Australian composer Margaret Sutherland. She was a pioneering voice in 20th century Australian music. She championed distinctive Australian identity, I think. And at the time, there were also very few female composers being recognised in Australia. Her violin concerto, which was completed in 1960, combines a bit of lyrical writing with a pretty bold harmonic language, which is typical of Sutherland. The soloist is Leonard Dommett, accompanied by the Melbourne Symphony Orchestra under Patrick Thomas. This is the Violin Concerto.

What a finish. That was Margaret Sutherland's Violin Concerto, performed by violinist Leonard Dommett with the Melbourne Symphony Orchestra, conducted by Patrick Thomas. Sutherland herself described that particular concerto as exploring the poignant loneliness of an individual voice in the midst of overwhelmingly larger forces. An idea that gives fairly powerful Australian work its very emotional character. It certainly is an intensely dynamic, busy work, with violinist Leonard Dommett earning his keep in that recording. I, for one, certainly looking forward to Oz Music Month this November. As always, we will be spotlighting Australian composers and performers who continue to shape the Australian musical landscape. No doubt we'll hear more from Margaret Sutherland and her contemporaries like Miriam Hyde and Dulcie Holland. The time has just gone 2 p.m. If you've just arrived on 4MBS Classic FM, my name is Michael Balk, and that sadly completes our Sunday concerto programme with music selected by Clive Porritt. Hope you enjoyed that as much as I did. Of course, if you have just arrived, you should stick around, keep that dial tuned, because we have another fabulous program to come. It's time for Sunday Afternoon, with music selected for you this week by William Fraser. What's in store? Well, over the next 2 hours, we'll journey through some of the great masterpieces of the orchestral repertoire, with music from Johannes Brahms, George Gershwin, Ludwig van Beethoven, and Nikolai Rimsky-Korsakov. It's a yummy program, in my opinion, with rich melodies, brilliant orchestral colour, and some timeless favourites too. So let's settle in together and enjoy a relaxing Sunday afternoon with some great music here on 4MBS Classic FM. Johannes Brahms, he wrote his Academic Festival Overture, Opus 80, as a musical thank you after receiving an honorary doctorate from the University of Breslau in 1879. So that is technically Dr. Brahms, if you don't mind. Rather than producing something

solemn, Brahms did actually surprise everyone with a lively little overture woven from popular German student songs, ending with the jubilant Gaudeamus Igitur. I think that translates to, therefore, let us rejoice. This performance is by the Queensland Youth Symphony, conducted by John Currow. Brahms Academic Festival Overture.

That was the Academic Festival Overture, which is exactly what it says on the box, Opus 80, by Johannes Brahms, performed by the Queensland Youth Symphony under the direction of John Currow. That was recorded, as you could hear, live at our beautiful Performing Arts Centre here in Queensland, QPAC. And how about that new theatre, the Glasshouse? I think that makes it the largest performing arts centre in the Southern Hemisphere. Aren't we lucky? Well, that work was full of wit, warmth and youthful exuberance, and it makes sense because it's a celebration, obviously, of his honorary doctorate. So, if you don't mind, I think we should call him Dr. Johannes Brahms from here forward. The time is fast approaching, 14 minutes past two. Welcome back to 4MBS Classic FM. We are into our Sunday afternoon program. Now it's time for some George Gershwin. You know, Gershwin did tend to blur the boundaries between the concert hall and the jazz club, a bit like no one else, really. In 1924, Rhapsody in Blue premiered, and it became an instant or overnight classic, as we say, capturing the energy and optimism of the unmistakable sounds of America in the golden age of jazz. So, the performance we're going to hear today uses Ferde Grof's full orchestral arrangement with Michael Tilson Thomas directing from the piano with the incredible Los Angeles Philharmonic Orchestra. This is Rhapsody in Blue.

That was it, The Rhapsody in Blue by George Gershwin, in Ferde Groffé's celebrated orchestral arrangement. Mr. Michael Tilson Thomas was our pianist and conductor in that recording, leading the enormously colourful Los Angeles Philharmonic Orchestra in what would have to be one of the most defining works of 20th century American music, where jazz, blues and the classical tradition all just slam in together in that unforgettable Gershwin style. And let's give her a shout-out. That distinct and recognisable voice of the clarinet was performed by Lauren Levy. If you've just joined us, the time has gone 29 minutes to 3. 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My name's Michael Balk, and this is our Sunday afternoon programme. Now, our third programmed work in today's list is Beethoven's Piano Trio No. 2 in G, Opus 2. So, Beethoven published his three opus 1 piano trios in 1795. And how's this for a lack of confidence? He announced himself to Vienna as a composer of remarkable originality. I'd love to have that sort of confidence. If you can't toot your own trumpet, though, who will? Now, this piece, although the other trios were influenced by Haydn and Mozart, this second one really does reveal Beethoven's distinctive style, his energy, wit, and obviously some dramatic flair, which we'll hear in a moment. This performance is by Australia's very own Seraphim Trio. Helen Ayres, violin, Tim Nankervis, cello, and Anna Goldsworthy, piano. Enjoy. It's Beethoven's Piano Trio No. 2 in G.

0: That was Beethoven's Piano Trio No. 2 in G major, Opus 1 No. 2, performed by Australia's very own Seraphim Trio. The musicians are Helen Ayres, violin, Tim Nankervis, cello, and Anna Goldsworthy at the piano. Published as part of the Piano Trio suite that actually launched Beethoven's career in Vienna. You can hear that this work really does combine what we'd now call classical elegance with some pretty bold musical personality that eventually did go on to transform Western music. Bravo, Beethoven. What a great piano trio.
1: If you love a Sunday morning matinee, don't miss Queensland Symphony Orchestra's Fanfare and Flight on Sunday, the 2nd of August, 11:30 a.m. in the Kupac Concert Hall. Hosted by Ed LeBrock, the concert features beloved classical repertoire, including highlights from Tchaikovsky's Swan Lake, Chausson's Poem with Associate Concert Master Glenn Christensen, Copland's Fanfare for the Common Man, Joan Tower's Fanfare for the Uncommon Woman. Relaxed, entertaining, and just 90 minutes long. It's the perfect Sunday morning out. 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
0: The time is 8 minutes past three. If you've just dialed in, you're with us on 4MBS Classic FM 103.7. My name's Michael Balkan. We are getting to the other end, not the beginning, but the other end of our Sunday afternoon program. The music we've been listening to was selected by William Fraser, and it has been a delight so far, don't you think? Well, there's plenty more to look forward to. We are expecting a nice program in Choirs and Places with John Hawkins. That's kicking off at 4 p.m. this afternoon, presenting a very special program of some sacred choral music. Then we've got Sweet Classics with Carol Adair from 5 p.m. featuring the music of Tchaikovsky and Glazunov. And then, given it's nearly dinner time, why not stick around for our Takeaway Classics? You could enjoy some Beethoven with your biryani. Anton Reicher, maybe, with some ramen. I don't know what you've got on your menu tonight. Maybe some Schumann with your shawarma. I'm sorry, but that's made me hungry. I hope you're thinking about your evening meal as well. And then after the Takeaway Classics, we'll enjoy Sunday Soiree. I'm looking forward to that program, celebrating the music of Humperdinck, Mozart, Mendelssohn, and much, much more. So whatever you're up to, stick around, keep it dialed in to 103.7, and enjoy Carol Adair's company into the evening, right here on 4MBS. Approaching 10 past three. I don't like to introduce the last piece of music in a program, but it is time for us to get into it. The fourth piece in our program is a piece of Rimsky-Korsakov. Now, Nikolai drew his inspiration for Scheherazade, Opus 35, which is the piece we'll listen to now, from the tales of 1001 Nights. So rather than telling a single story, this work evokes a magical world of Sinbad, princes, princesses, a little bit of, I'd imagine, unsavoury, nefarious behaviour, and that adventure through some of the most colourful orchestral writing ever composed. So that's ahead of us now. In this distinctive performance, we'll be hearing violinist Palin Hakalja Arkin. They're joined by Hakan Aydunluk on oud. Hakan Güngör is playing kanun, and they will be performing with the Borisan Istanbul Philharmonic Orchestra, conducted by Sasha Goertzel. It's time for Rimsky-Korsakov's Scheherazade. I'll say that again. Scheherazade.

That was Scheherazade, Opus 35, by Nikolai Rimsky-Korsakov. Violin was played by Palin Halkaju Akun, with Hakan Aydınlık Ud and Hakan Güngör performing his Kanun, accompanied by the Borasan Istanbul Philharmonic Orchestra, under Sasha Goetzel. It's nice to hear some unusual instruments, don't you think? The addition of the oud and the kanun brings a very authentic Middle Eastern feel to the work, and I can just imagine that tubby fretless lute-like oud and the trapezoidal lap-played Middle Eastern zither being plucked away to Rimsky-Korsakov's storyteller Scheherazade and the enchanting world of 1001 Nights played out before us. Well, that is 4 o'clock on the nose, and that concludes our Sunday afternoon's program. Music was selected by William Fraser. Hope you can stick around for In Choirs and Places, a program of sacred and choral music arranged and presented by John Hawkins, and then enjoy the evening with Carol Adair from 5 p.m. with Sweet Harmony, Takeaway Classics, and Sunday Soiree. My name's Michael Walk. I've enjoyed your company this afternoon. Thanks for dialing in with me to 4MBS Classic FM, and I'll look forward to sharing some music with you again soon. Good night.

Hello and welcome to Inquires and Places. I'm John Hawkins, and I expect you're thinking I'm playing the record at the wrong speed. No, it's not that. Different set of bells. These bells are those of St. Albans and Abbey, or Cathedral, whichever you prefer, used to be called Abbey. And we'll be hearing also the choir of St. Albans Cathedral, directed by Peter Herford a little later. Well, immediately now after the bells. And firstly, they'll be singing a very short motet by Bitoni, Cantate Domino. That will be followed by one by Victoria called O Quam Gloriosum.

choir of St. Albans Cathedral, directed by Peter Herford, singing by Pittoni, Cantate Domino, and then O Quam Gloriosum by Victoria. Now, same choir, this time directed by Stephen Darlington, in a setting of the Te Deum by Brian Kelly, pupil of Herbert Howells and Gordon Jacob, written for this cathedral and his choir in 1974.

Te Deum by Brian Kelly, sung by the choir of St. Albans Cathedral, directed by Peter Herford. Now, the same choir is directed by Stephen Darlington. Rather, the other way round. The same conductor, that is, Stephen Darlington, conducts the choir of Christ Church Cathedral in Oxford in an anthem written for the Russian Orthodox Church by Kalinnikov, I Will Love Thee.

I Will Love Thee by Galinikov from the choir of Christ Church Cathedral in Oxford, directed by Stephen Darlington. We'll stay with that combination for Mass by Victoria, or excerpts therefrom, the Missa Dum Complerentor, from which we'll hear the Kyrie, Gloria, Sanctus, Benedictus, and Agnus Dei.

Kyrie, Gloria, Sanctus, Benedictus, and Agnus Dei from the Missa Dum Complerentur by Victoria. Performance by the Choir of Christ Church Cathedral in Oxford, directed by Stephen Darlington. Now to end, a grand work by Handel. His setting of the Te Deum Laudamus, sung in English, of course, We Praise Thee, O God, and this was written for the celebration of the Peace of Utrecht and had its first performance in St. Paul's Cathedral in 1713. So I thought it might be appropriate to play that particular recording again, of course not by the same team as in 1713, but the choir of St. Paul's Cathedral in London, together with the Parley of Instruments, directed by John Scott, and all soloists come from within the choir.

the Utrecht Te Deum by Handel, performed in the same venue, St Paul's Cathedral, as it was on its original occasion back in 1713. The present choir, together with the party of instruments, were directed by John Scott, and all soloists, of course, came within the choir. Now, this is John Hawkins, hoping you enjoyed the programme and that you'll be with me at the same time next Sunday for another in the series, In Choirs and Places.

The music of Dietrich Buxtehude, the prelude from the Prelude and Fugue in D major, played there by the organist Michael Dudman. And that brings us up to 5 o'clock on 4MBS Classic FM 103.7, coming to you from Brisbane. Hello, I'm Carol Adair, and it's a pleasure to have your company this evening. 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It's time now for Sweet Harmony, and the music this evening has been chosen by John Carrier, and there are two items on the programme, both drawn from the ballet. And the first is the music of Tchaikovsky, very familiar music from the ballet The Nutcracker. This is the concert suite, but maybe not in a form that you're familiar with. It's from an arrangement by Economou and performed by Fusion.

Music from the ballet The Nutcracker. We heard the Concert Suite, an arrangement by Economou, and played there by the two pianists Tahu Matheson and Lara Higson. 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I'm Carol Adair, pleased to have your company this evening. When Tchaikovsky died in 1893, the director of the Imperial Theatres in St. Petersburg needed a composer in a similar vein to maintain the standards set by Tchaikovsky's three great ballet scores. Glazunov's reputation was already fairly high when, in 1897, he was invited to compose a full-length ballet, Raimonda. It's the Raimonda Concert Suite we hear now, played by the London Symphony Orchestra.

The Concert Suite from the Ballet Oremonda by Glazunov. You've been listening to Sweet Harmony. That was our last item. The London Symphony Orchestra was conducted by Yondani Butt.

From the Namuna Ballet Suite No. 2 by Lalo, we heard the pas de cymbale, and it was played by the Queensland Symphony Orchestra under Muhai Tang. It's now 2 minutes past six on 4MBS Classic FM 103.7, coming to you from Brisbane, and time for Takeaway Classics. The first item on our programme this evening is Beethoven, the Piano Sonata No. 14 in C-sharp minor, as known as the Moonlight, will be played by Wilhelm Kempff.

Opening Takeaway Classics this evening, Wilhelm Kempff, the pianist, played Beethoven's Piano Sonata No. 14 in C-sharp minor, we know as the Moonlight. The music for Takeaway Classics this evening has been chosen by Lynn Munro, and her next choice is Antonín Rajka. 1770 to 1836, he was born in Prague the same year as Beethoven. He was a flautist himself and especially well known as an educationalist, and his pupils included future celebrities such as Berlioz, Liszt, Adam, Franck and Gounod. His wind quintets are closely associated with his teaching activities, and it is one of those we will hear now, the Wind Quintet in E-flat, Opus 88, by Antonín Rajka, and played here by the Tafanel Wind Quintet.

You're listening to Takeaway Classics on 4MBS Classic FM. We just heard the Wind Quintet in E-flat, Opus 88, number 2, by Antonín Rajka. And it was performed there by the Tafanel Wind Quintet. Now, Lynn Munro's final choice is Robert Schumann. Another distinguished pianist to play it for us, Claudio Arrau. 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

We heard two novelettes from Opus 21 by Robert Schumann, number 4 in D and number 7 in E, and both played by Claudio Arrau. And that brings us to 7 o'clock on 4MBS Classic FM 103.7, coming to you from Brisbane. I'm Carol Adair, and thank you for keeping me company this evening. It's time for our programme Soiree, and the music this evening has been chosen by Jennifer Moxon. We start with the music of Haydn. Prince Nicholas Esterhazy was the patron of Haydn, and he played an instrument called a baritone. It was a kind of forerunner to the cello, a bass viol type instrument, and apparently quite difficult to play. Haydn wrote most of the music for this instrument, and we're going to hear the baritone trio now, by Haydn and played with flute, violin and cello.

Very subtle ending there to the baritone trio number 118 in D by Haydn. Barthold Kuiken was the flautist. Sigiswald Kuiken played violin, and Wieland Kuiken was the cellist. We now have three pieces of music by Beethoven. Stephanie McCallum is the pianist, and she plays the Bagatelle in C, the Allegretto in C, and the Presto in C minor.

Pianist Stephanie McCallum played us three pieces by Beethoven, the Bagatelle in C, the Allegretto in C, and the Presto in C minor. The German opera composer Engelbert Humperdinck is famous mostly for his opera Hansel and Gretel, but we know that he wrote at least 70 other songs, and to sing four of them for us is the German baritone Olaf Baer. He'll sing Romance, Blue Violet, Renunciation, and Song of Happiness.

Helmut Deutsch at the piano accompanied the German baritone Olaf Baer in four songs by Humperdinck: Romance, Blue Violet, Renunciation, and Song of Happiness. Now it's time for some Mozart. This is his Allegro in B-flat, K372.

In that performance of Mozart's Allegro in B-flat, K372, we heard Isabel van Keulen, violinist, accompanied by Ronald Brautigam at the piano. And now we move to Mendelssohn. He wrote three pieces for clarinet and basset horn, and this is the concert piece in F minor.

By Mendelssohn, the concert piece in F minor for clarinet and basset horn. And if you're wondering what a basset horn was, it's a tenor clarinet. Alan Hacker was a clarinetist, Leslie Schatzberger, the basset horn, and Richard Burnett was at the piano. And now, quite a contrast, we go to the group known as Guitar Trek, and they're playing an arrangement of Bach, the fugue from the Fantasia and Fugue in G minor BWV 542.

Guitar Trick played that arrangement by Walsh of the Fantasia and Fugue in G minor, BWV 542, the Fugue by Johann Sebastian Bach. Jennifer Moxon chose the music for Soiree, and her final choice is Schumann. We're going to hear from the Violin Sonata No. 1 in A minor. Gidon Kremer is the violinist.

You've been listening to Soiree on 4MBS Classic FM 103.7, coming to you from Brisbane. The last item on our programme tonight was the Violin Sonata No. 1 in A minor. We heard the first movement by Robert Schumann. Gidon Kremer was the violinist and Marta Argerich the pianist. Now, it's coming up to the commencement of our evening programmes. The first off the list, my musical journey. It's time for me to say goodbye. I'm Carol Adair, and I thank you for your company this evening. You might like to stay to 4MBS Classic FM and listen to a repeat of yesterday morning's programme, My Musical Journey.

0: University in Brisbane and also the Artistic Director of Southern Cross Soloists. Welcome, Tim.
1: Oh, thanks, Peter.
0: What do you do in your spare time, or don't you have it?
1: I have a six-year-old, so he keeps me plenty active.
0: Yeah, well, there's your spare time gone anyway. Triple Grammy Award winner. Give us the background on that.
1: So I moved to America in 2006 to take up a position with a chamber music group, a touring group called Eighth Blackbird, and we toured around. I was very lucky to visit 40 US states, see all sorts of halls, very large and very small, and play some really wonderful creative music. And in the course of that, I was also really lucky that the Grammy Awards also has classical categories, and that a couple of our CDs won the Chamber Music Awards.
0: Excellent. You say you moved to the States. What prompted that move? Were you seconded, or was it just testing your luck?
1: Well, yeah, it's an interesting question. I initially went to America to test my luck. There's a tradition of young musicians in Australia looking to open their wings and see what the rest of the world has to offer. So I went over and studied in America initially, and then came back and actually volunteered at 4MBS, among other things. And then a job opportunity came up, and it was on the other side of the world, and it was too good to pass up. You know, it was like if a perfect hole for the shape of my own musicianship somehow.
0: And you were unattached at this stage, were you?
1: That's right.
0: Very easy to move.
1: Yeah, I moved over with two suitcases, you know, and then built a whole life over there.
0: So you had quite substantial success in the US. What brought you home again?
1: I mean, the short story is family and home. My parents and cousins and aunts and uncles all live in Brisbane. I have a brother here. We thought that Brisbane would be a wonderful place to raise a young kiddo. And also, Brisbane has such amazing musicians that coming home never felt like anything other than a beautiful opportunity to meet those musicians and play wonderful music together.
0: And has the expectation been realized?
1: Well, I've been very lucky since I've been back, because I've had some opportunities, including most recently taking over as artistic director of Southern Cross Soloists, which is an ensemble with a very long and storied history, and an ensemble that gave me my first professional gigs.
0: And now you're the boss, the artistic director. What does the artistic director actually have as a broad responsibility?
1: It's such a good question. The question is, what doesn't the artistic director have? You know, like with all small arts organisations, I mean, as you're very familiar at 4MBS, everyone does a little bit of everything in a certain way. We all pitch in and help. So broadly, my role is sort of curatorial, which sort of means working with musicians and different artists and venues and programming, and then alongside all of that, working with donors and writing grants and...
0: That's the fun part.
1: That is the fun part.
0: Not.
1: We all love a grant application. I'm sure you've written some in your time.
0: Well, Gary Thorpe does most of that, thankfully. It's a rather arduous task.
1: It is. It's sort of a little bit like, you know, you have to battle through those sorts of things to be able to get to the fun stuff at the end.
0: How important are grants to you? Because obviously you've got a payroll they have to match, and your concerts aren't that frequent. It's not as if you're performing every day of the week. So the income stream would have to rely to a degree on grants, would it not?
1: Yeah, grants are really important. And we've been really lucky this year with a couple of great wonderful, generous grants from Arts Queensland. One to support our schools program that's brand new, our schools incursion program, and also to support the tour of a little work for young and family audiences. So it's supporting our core work, but it's also supporting all of the other things that we're starting to grow.
0: Yeah, you have to have some sort of government help with small arts anyway. And in terms of benefactors, do you have generous benefactors over and above the grant money?
1: Yeah, we're really lucky to have a lovely community that has stayed with us sort of through thick and thin. In fact, we just had a donor, a little donor event a couple of days ago at like a house concert. So we're trying to sort of grow that community if anyone wants to be involved, they can go to southernexsoloists.com.

0: Southern AU.
1: Yes, the full name is just a bit too long. Southern Ex-Soloists is so much easier. We've got the Southern Cross Soloists Chamber Music Festival coming up at Tambourine imminently, and I believe one of the composers to be featured will be Bach.
2: That's right, yes. It's actually the very first sounds that you'll hear on a very special recital by Timo Veikkovalva, who's known sort of colloquially as Tippy. He's the principal cello of the Australian Chamber Orchestra, just like one of the finest musicians in this land. And he doesn't come to Queensland to play solo very much. This is a really, really special opportunity. And he has a recital that's largely around, he sort of comes out of this Bach prelude and then goes on lots of beautiful journeys.
1: Well, let's start with the Bach prelude. This is BWV. What are we looking at? Well, we'll worry about the BWV number later on, but this is the prelude to Bach.

0: the prelude to Bach's cello suite number 1, BWV 1007, and that's in G major. The prelude is part of the Southern Cross Soloist Chamber Music Festival, and our guest today is the artistic director of that festival, Tim Munro. Tim, Bach obviously is a great way to start any festival or to be involved in any festival. Is Bach the primary composer in the festival?
1: Actually, this festival is kind of like a lot of beautiful little pearls that are strung on a string. You know, I always think about when I'm trying to put together artists, I'm like, who goes beautifully with one another? And so actually the first person we talked to about the festival was Aura Go. I'd heard Aura last year at a Southern Cross Soloists concert and was just immediately struck. She is a fantastic pianist based in Melbourne, and by her expressiveness, her poetry as a player, her connection to the audience was so palpable. And I did not know Aura very well, but actually she's amassing a huge reputation now across the country, and she's touring every week of the year. And so I called her up and I was like, is there any chance you're available? And she was like, I'm available just for those 3 days. And it seemed like too great an opportunity. And then she works alongside Timo Veikko Valva, Tippi, who is playing the Bach that we just heard. And she talked to Tippi, and Tippi was like, I'm available for those 3 days.
0: And he will be playing the Bach we just heard. Incidentally, the Bach we heard was Rostropovich, but I'm sure Tippi will do an equally sound job.
1: Yeah, and so those were the two beginning pearls of stringing these different artists together. And then both of those wonderful artists like to work with Sarah McCliver, Australia's angelic soprano queen of all time. And Sarah McCliver loves to work with Ash Smith, the clarinetist of Southern Cross Soloists.
0: This is a jigsaw puzzle, isn't it?
1: It is, right? But sometimes when you throw the things on the table, they start to fit in this beautiful pattern. And so that's what we started with, was this sort of like collection of beautiful people who love to work together. And so then came this notion of family. And so actually the notion of family is very important to this program, is the idea of what it is like to be a sort of family of musicians. And we have some of those musical families also within the concerts. So we have the music of Nadia and Lily Boulanger. They were sisters. We have Felix and Fanny Mendelssohn. They were sister and brother. And then, but just more importantly, like musical families. So the Bach comes on a program that's all about musical kinship, musical connections.
0: He had a son or two, didn't he?
1: He did. He had, I think, 23 children. I think there was something like 12 of them turned out to be professional musicians.
0: Yeah, quite incredible. You're talking about, well, I mentioned the expression jigsaw. How long have you been planning the festival for 2026?
1: Typically, this is a process that starts about 12 months in advance. And it begins, honestly, with the artists themselves. It's finding people who fit well, nicely together. You know, I do have this saying that when there are not any a-holes in the in the festival. And so everybody likes working together with one another, and that makes beautiful music, and that connects with an audience.
0: But that's part of a festival, though, isn't it? Because there needs to be a coming together at some point.
1: Right, that's right. And so, you know, 12 months in advance, we start planning with artists. About 6 months in advance, we finalize the repertoire and kind of what's going on, what's going where. We have all of these lovely auxiliary events this year. And so those are planned with the community. We have a close relationship with the Tambourine Mountain Orchestra, which is a wonderful and very active and very organized community orchestra there, and with two of the schools in the district.
0: This is your first night event, I think, isn't it?
1: That's right. Yeah. Coming together. We have a program on the first night called Coming Together, which is bringing together the community orchestra in Tambourine and two of the schools in the area and the musicians of the festival. And we're all going to play this brand new composition together.
0: And is that open to the public?
1: Yeah, that's a ticketed event. Mm. It's very much a wonderful way to be able to give back to the community in a way that because a festival doesn't exist without a lovely feeling of community. And that was definitely true in Bangalore, and it's definitely something that we're trying to cultivate in Tambourine.
0: Well, by necessity, you had to give way with Bangalore. Did Tambourine embrace you immediately?
1: Yeah, it really did. I mean, Tambourine's such an interesting community because it's a community of artists and professionals of various sorts, and also people who have sort of escaped Brisbane in a certain way. There's definitely some people who have like run up the mountain to escape. And so you have this beautiful mix of different sorts of communities, all of whom seem united by the fact that they are interested in different ways. And so there's a wonderful like visual art community there. Obviously, Judith Wright is the best known poet, but there's a deep and long tradition of poetry there.
0: It's a lovely little village feel, though. The entire mountain range, not just Tambourine Village, but there's some lovely little pockets right along the range. It's apart from your festival, it's just a lovely weekend out, isn't it?
1: It's the actually our clarinetist Ash Smith had never been to Tambourine before we had the festival last year, and he said that when he came up the mountain, he felt like his blood pressure was dropping, and he went on walks between concerts. He said it was the most marvelous thing. And yeah, we've gotten wonderful feedback last year from patrons of the festival that they felt like they were able to sort of decompress and really take in the beautiful nature. And the other lovely thing about Tambourine is it really is for all ages. You know, everything from there is actually a wonderful like park for children with that has all sorts of activities and events, as well as hikes for those inclined, as well as just sitting back and taking in the vista from a cafe.
0: Yeah. Well, and a nice log fire, because this is all happening in August. It's a lovely ambience, isn't it? Let's go to your next piece of music. And your next selection, Tim, is a piece by Debussy. Give us the background on this piece.
1: So this is Syrinx by Claude Debussy, and it is the most famous work for solo flute. And there's a reason for that, because Debussy was coming along at a time when French flute music was proliferating. There was thousands of pieces, and he kind of threw all of that out. And he said, let's go back to the essentials. Let's go back to the simple things, the things that the flute does the best. And it's why it's every flute player's favorite solo flute work. This begins a program at the festival that is all about explorations through French music. There are some French songs sung by Sarah McLiver. There's the Premier Rhapsody by Debussy that Ash Smith will play with Aura Go. So it's a real opportunity to kind of luxuriate in those beautiful French colors, which are so perfect for the kind of light of Tambourine Mountain.
0: And the flute being your instrument of choice.
1: Oh, yes, that's right. Yes, I will be playing the syrinx on the concert.
0: You were too modest to say it. Let's listen to Claude Debussy.

0: James Galway playing the music of Debussy, Syrinx, and that piece will be played by Tim Munro in the Southern Cross Soloists Festival of Chamber Music back up in Mount Tambourine in mid-August. And Tim Munro is our guest. Tim, that is up early on the piece, that particular performance, on the Saturday or the Sunday?
1: That's on the Saturday. All of the things we've talked about so far have been on the Saturday of the program. Just a couple of other little highlights from the Saturday. We've talked a bit about Tippy's solo show and also this concert that begins with Syrinx, which is all kind of French songs that Sarah McCliver is joining. And then in the morning, we have the Lyrebird Trio, which is a trio that many of you might know the not know the name of, but is one of Australia's most accomplished piano trios.
0: We do play a little bit of music from the Lyrebird Trio.
1: Oh, wonderful. Mm. That's really great. They kind of fly a bit under the radar, which is all to the worse for the Australian music scene. They're not big noters for themselves, you know, but it's a wonderful group that's actually two of whom now live in Brisbane. For a while, they all lived in completely different parts of the world. So it's Glenn Christensen, violin, who's now Associate Concertmaster of the QSO, but for a long time he lived in Germany. Angela Turner, piano, and Simon Cobcroft, cello. Simon is now Associate Principal Cello of Sydney Symphony. But he's an old Brisbaneite. They all are old Brisbaneites. So it's a real homegrown trio. And the experience that I have going to see them play is like seeing a family who know one another better almost than they know themselves.
0: Well, they've been together for quite some time, even if in various parts of the world.
1: That's right. And in some ways they are their own. There's a term that's kind of come into more popular use, chosen family. And I think they are, in some ways, their own chosen family. They really do. They speak to each other almost like they're little siblings. And they play like they finish each other's sentences. We had the wonderful Arava Quartet last year at the festival. And it's a similar sort of feeling that they know they can almost sense intuitively, like a mind meld, what's about to happen next. And so the Lyrebird Trio are coming with a program that I was really excited for them to play, which is a kind of Mendelssohn exploration. They're playing some of Mendelssohn's Songs Without Words in arrangement for piano trio. And they're also playing Felix Mendelssohn's sister, Fanny Mendelssohn's D minor piano trio, which is a work that has come back into real public awareness in the last 5 or 6 years, but I don't think it's been played very often in Queensland. It's a wonderful work that has every ounce of Felix's like drama and beautiful poetry. It's a really wonderful piece.
0: But this is the sister, isn't it?
1: This is Fanny.
0: Yeah, yeah.
1: Fanny is a really beautiful and a little bit tragic story. You know, she came up with Felix as, in some ways, an equal musical prodigy. Felix had many other strings to his bow. He was also like such a poet and
0: a great sportsman.
1: Yeah, and a landscape painter. I walked along Mendelssohn Weg somewhere in Switzerland because he'd been out there painting portraits. A really multifaceted human. But Fanny was every ounce of the musician to his. And so this program sort of brings the two of them together alongside a newish piece that was written about their relationship by the Australian composer Anne Cawes, a stunningly beautiful piece that takes the music of both of them and kind of melds them together.
0: They were very attached to each other, I think, weren't they?
1: They were very, very close. They're very, very close. And when Mendelssohn died quite relatively young, I think, you know, it was not the happiest of sort of endings, but they were very, very close. Mm.
0: Yeah. And that's part of the Saturday program?
1: Yeah, so that's the Saturday morning program with the Lyrebird Trio, who will be joined by Sarah McCliver. And then in the afternoon, we have this beautiful program filled with French song. And then we have a little surprise. We have these secret concerts, we're calling it, where you buy a ticket and you don't actually know what you're going to go to attend. You're going to be led to a place somewhere on the grounds of Shambhala Estate.
0: Hopefully not blindfolded.
1: That's a great idea.
0: That's for next year.
1: Absolutely. Yeah, on the end of a bayonet.
0: Yeah.
1: No, not blindfolded. But the whole idea was came from last year. All of the musicians found themselves going to different parts of the estate and finding it so beautiful that this is a place that's more than just the central venue, which is the hall and the chapel where we do some other concerts. It's this venue, it's this estate that has so many beautiful corners. And so what we thought we would do is maybe you might be one of a group of four getting your own little private performance just for the four of you. So it's a little secret thing, but then also very intimate. So it captures that other side of music that we love so much, which is its closeness and intimacy.
0: And that would also allow the artist and the audience to grow some sort of a bond, wouldn't it? Particularly if you've only got four or five or six people going to a secret concert.
1: I love that idea. And that's, you know, something that is very important to us always is that we are there before a concert chatting with audiences, we're there after the concert chatting with audiences. We want it to feel like everyone is sort of there, connected, having a wonderful musical weekend.
0: And into the evening on Saturday?
1: Well, into the evening, we have the afternoon concert. We have Tippy playing the solo, his solo recital that begins with the bark. But then in the evening, we have we're going to a local brewery, and there we will gather, and anyone who wants to bring a musical instrument can bring one, and we'll have this amazing group based in Brisbane called Good Tunes, who run folk music evenings, and we'll be playing some Irish and Scottish folk music together. And anybody from the youngest to the oldest, to the amateur, to the professional, will be able to join. There'll be music there for people to play, but people can also play along by ear. It's a lovely, warm, inviting community event.
0: Yes, I was about to say, it's again coming back to community.
1: Yeah.
0: Yeah, it's almost an imprimatur for the festival, isn't it?
1: That's the goal. Yeah, it's the goal. You know, I think in times when it feels like we have never been further apart, I mean, not just politically, but also just the way that humans don't interact in person as much. The idea of bringing people together is very important.
0: Let's pick up that thought after we hear this next piece of music, because I think on Sunday, Beethoven is a very real presence in the festival, is he not?
1: Yeah, that's right. So a tour, a program that Aura Go, the pianist, and Tippy, the cellist, have been touring is it's centers around this kind of magical sonata that they've created out of Beethoven's cello sonatas. They've sort of created their own like best bits sonata. Yeah, and surrounding that are these other little jewel-like works. But this is a big passion project of them. They've recorded the cello sonatas commercially, and they've toured this program, but they've never brought it to the Brisbane area. So I'm excited for them to be able to play this.
0: So what they are playing is an excerpt from the sonata for a cello and piano in D major. We might take the slow movement.

0: what a luscious piece of music, the slow movement to the sonata for violin and piano, and number 5, that's in D major, and that's the music of Beethoven. We're going to hear that as part of the Southern Cross Soloist Chamber Music Festival in August. Looking forward to that one. That's a beautiful piece, isn't it? Although all of Beethoven is.
1: Yeah, and that, as I was saying before, it's part of this sort of potpourri sonata that Aura and Tippi have put together, which goes on this incredible journey through this 45 minutes. And that's in the morning on the Sunday. And the Sunday is a really special day because after the Tippi and Aura's program, we have this, the kind of jewel in the crown of the festival, which is our final program, which brings all of the artists of the festival together.
0: Is the stage big enough?
1: Is it strong enough to hold all of us? It's like an elevator. It should have a sign to see how many can fit on and how many.
0: But you're
1: kilograms.
0: A community festival, so if you spill out into the audience, it doesn't matter.
1: I'd be totally fine.
0: Yeah.
1: No, actually, we are very lucky to have a brand new stage that we just were able to purchase thanks to a grant. As we were talking about grants earlier on, yeah. So we will have a stage that we'll be able to. Holds all of the wonderful artists of the festival.
0: So is that a permanent fixture at Shambhala, or is it your stage?
1: No, it's our stage. We'll be able to take it with us on the road, and it'll be able to make the festival sight lines much better for audience members. It'll be a much more it'll be a better experience for the artists and for the audience as well, which is really nice.
0: Let's go back to the Beethoven. Is that the entirety of the morning performance, Beethoven, or are there other works on that?
1: There are other works on the program, all little jewel-like works that kind of respond to Beethoven in different ways, that are kind of like placed throughout this kind of mystical, magical Beethoven sonata that Tippi and Aura have created. And the beautiful thing about Tippi and Aura is that they met, I was talking to Aura about this, that they met only a couple of years before they recorded all of these sonatas. And then they played one of the Beethoven sonatas together, and they realized, oh, this is such a symbiotic musical relationship. And so that's, again, one of these aspects of the festival that I'm really excited about, which is artists who love to work together. And so you'll really feel that crackling energy, the fact that every performance feels really different from one another because they're each responding in real time. It's like my wife works in theater, and she always talks about actors, they have to almost not remember what their next line is so that they can react in real time, which is really challenging.
0: You
1: memorize
0: sense.
1: The thing, but then you have to be able to be reacting in real time. And that's what Aura and Tippi do, is they are such creative and exploratory artists that they act on instinct so perfectly.
0: So it's not really improvisation. It's instinct they're working with.
1: Yeah. And it's like, you know, they listen to one another and they respond to the line that has just been sort of quote unquote said. So that's a beautiful program.
0: Let's go to the final item on the program before time beats us. This is the finale with everybody on your brand new stage. And Sarah McCliver will be a major feature of that.
1: Yes. So Sarah is performing two works on that program. A song cycle by Maurice Ravel that's not actually performed very often. Sarah said herself she's never performed it. She's really excited because this will be a first time for her. It's a cycle on poems of Mallarmé, but the cycle itself is for a really interesting instrumentation that happens to suit our festival perfectly. And then it was too good an opportunity not to to have Sarah McCliver at our festival and not to do a work quite unlike the Ravel that she's only has never performed, to do the Mozart Exultate Jubilate, which is one of Mozart's most famous works with a voice that Sarah has done hundreds of times.
0: It's just the perfect way to finish a festival, isn't it?
1: I mean, it's a celebration in every, like, it brings a smile to my face even just thinking about it. It's for her a party piece, but when I talked to Sarah about the work, like, I almost felt like I was apologizing to ask her to sing it. And she says, no, like, every time she approaches it, she gets something new out of it. And we're doing it in a new arrangement that will match the forces of the Ravel that's earlier in the program. So it will not, it's not just with piano and it's not with full orchestra. It will be for a kind of like a real chamber music setup.
0: So you've got Beethoven in the morning, a lovely lunch at Shambhala, and then you've got, well, apart from Ravel, you've got Mozart in the afternoon with everybody on stage.
1: It does sound kind of dreamy,
0: It does sound like a great festival, doesn't it? Have you started to think about next year's festival yet?
1: Have I? Actually, you know, I have
0: in the back of your
1: bit.
0: Head, probably.
1: In the back of my head, I wonder about what a festival would be like with artists entirely drawn from the Brisbane area. You know, we have such an amazing crew of people here. And what would it be like to build a festival kind of like almost from the ground up?
0: Well, that's for next year.
1: Yes.
0: Your festival starts in mid-August. What's the actual date of the first performance? About the 14th of August?
1: Yeah, so it's August 14 through 16.
0: Yeah, and 4MBS is taking a coachload of people up to the festival for the Sunday event. That's, well, to give it a title, an overall title, that's the Beethoven in the morning and the Mozart in the afternoon with lots of other activities happening. Our coach will leave here at 9 in the morning and enjoy a lovely trip up to the chilliness of Tambourine. It's just a wonderful place to be in August.
1: It sounds like a lovely trip.
0: Tim, thank you very much for being our guest on My Musical Journey. Tim Munro is Artistic Director of the Southern Cross Soloists. And what are we going to go out with, Tim?
1: We're going out as we could only go out with Sarah McLiver singing Exultate Jubilate.

Sarah McIver with the music of Mozart, and she was accompanied by the Orchestra of the Antipodes under Anthony Walker. Exultate Jubilate, and that piece will be performed in the finale of the Southern Cross Soloists Chamber Music Festival in Tambourine Mountain. It's running from the 14th to the 16th of August, and 4MBS is taking a coachload of chamber music enthusiasts to the Sunday part of that festival. Departing Brisbane at 9 o'clock in the morning, returning by 6 in the afternoon to wonderful concerts, including one featuring Sarah McIver and a host of other guests, and bookings for the coach tour through 4mbs.com.au. If you want more information on the Southern Cross Soloists Chamber Music Festival, just Google SXS or Southern XS. Try again, Southern Cross Soloists, and you'll find all the details of the Chamber Music Festival in mid-August. Our guest in My Musical Journey was Tim Munro, Artistic Director of the Southern Cross Soloists.

Hello and welcome to the 4MBS Music Quiz, in which we invite you to test your musical knowledge. No prizes, just a lot of satisfaction, we hope, from knowing the answers. I'm Peter McCann. I hope you enjoy our quiz today, which starts with a question about Mozart. Visiting Vienna in 1781, Mozart made the acquaintance of a famous composer visiting that city to supervise the performance of a new set of quartets. Their friendship survived until Mozart's death 10 years later and inspired Mozart to write a series of 6 quartets, commencing in 1781 and completed 1785. The quartets were dedicated to his new friend. Who was that famous composer?

We heard the final movement of the quartet number 17 in B-flat, K-458, the music by Mozart. And the question was, who was the very famous composer who inspired Mozart to write this series of six quartets? Well, the answer, Joseph Haydn. The six quartets are known as the Haydn Quartets. I think the next one is equally as easy. In an operetta by early 20th century composer Oscar Strauss, the hero, Captain Alexius, is idolised for his heroism in leading his troops into a savage battle. The truth turns out to be that Alexius's horse bolted under him and his troops followed. Alexius also had a penchant for a particular suite, which gives the operetta its name. Can you name this work from 1908?

My Hero. That's from The Chocolate Soldier. And we heard the voice of Marilyn Hill Smith with the Chandos Concert Orchestra. And The Chocolate Soldier was the answer to the question, can you name the work from 1908 by Oscar Strauss, in which the hero has a particular penchant for a sweet? The sweet, of course, is chocolate. Our next question is a little bit more difficult. It regards, or is regarding, a French composer, Emmanuel Chabrier. Now, Chabrier was one of those composers that not enough is said of his wonderful music. This particular piece premiered in 1887, but after its third performance, the theatre burned to the ground and the opera was deleted from the repertoire until revisited in 1929. He reworked the music and the libretto, and the result was a beautiful piece of light opera. We'll ask you the name of it. The original composer was Chabrier from this particular unnamed opera, and we'll leave it to you to name it. Let's hear the Dance Slave.

The Orchestra of the Capital of Toulouse under Michel Plasson, with the Dance Love by Emmanuel Chabrier. In the opera from which that piece is taken is Le Roi Malgré Lui, The King Despite Himself. Very familiar music, but perhaps slightly harder question. How'd you go with that one? Well, next up, we go to the music of, we won't tell you whose music it is, but we will tell you that Austrian composer Franz Schubert enjoyed a short but musically productive life, writing his first compositions at age 14 and passing away just 17 years later, age 31. It is said that on his deathbed, his wish was to hear the following piece of music as he went to meet his maker, a piece by his idol, who had died the previous year. Who was this composer? Much loved by Schubert.

You know, just an excerpt from the Andante movement of the work that Franz Schubert is said to have wanted to listen to on his deathbed. And we asked you to identify the composer and the piece of music. Well, it was Beethoven's String Quartet No. 14 in C sharp minor, the Opus 131. And the performance we heard there was by the Alban Berg Quartet. Well, this next one is an interesting one. It's the music of Rossini, and a very prolific composer, Rossini. His opera Tancredi was amongst the operas that contributed to his reputation as one of Italy's best and leading composers. It was the earliest of his serious successes, with the usual mix of love, betrayal, infidelity, threats of death, and in this case, a happy ending. Seldom performed now, unlike this aria from Act One, which was once the most famous operatic aria of all, a huge hit in Europe. It's titled From This Heartache, but it also has a rather interesting subtitle.

Ditati Palpiti from this heartache, the music of Rossini from his opera Tancredi. And we suggested to you that there's an alternate title for this particular aria. And the question, of course, asks you to identify that alternate title. It's also known as the Rice Aria. The reason being that Rossini is said to have composed the piece in 4 minutes whilst waiting for his rice to cook. Rice doesn't cook in 4 minutes, and probably most composers, including Rossini, can't compose that well in 4 minutes. Nonetheless, a good story. To our final offering now, and for this we head to Hollywood. Can you name the Academy Award-winning British actor who wrote this and several other waltz pieces?

That's a little waltz titled And the Waltz Goes On. And we ask you to identify the Academy Award-winning British actor who wrote that particular piece of music performed there by the André Rieu Strauss Orchestra. And the answer? Sir Anthony Hopkins, CBE, born in December 1937. Sir Anthony Hopkins is a Welsh actor, director and producer. He won the Academy Award for Best Actor in 1992 for his role in Silence of the Lambs, a very scary role, and was also nominated 3 additional times. Well, how did you go? I hope you enjoyed the quiz and, of course, the music. And join us again next time for our 4MBS Music Quiz.

Hello, Ross Sadler, and thanks for having just joined us for this edition of Vienna and Beyond. Well, try anyone on the subject of magic and opera, and they're almost certain to come up with Mozart's final opera, Die Zauberflöte, or The Magic Flute, which premiered shortly before his death in 1791. And incidentally, the most appreciative person in the audience was one Antonio Salieri, whose cries of approval drowned out just about everyone else, another nail in the coffin of the play Amadeus. But magic has been a popular theme for composers all along, and today I'd like to take a look at some of these other magic works in a program entitled Magic. It's not all about flutes, you know. So let's go first to the Strauss of the North, Hans Christian Lumbye, and his composition Döbler's Zaubergalopp, or Döbler's Magic Galop. And the story goes that this was a magic carpet ride for the composer, because it was his first composition to be taken up by an orchestra other than his own. On this recording, David Riddell and the Tivoli Symphony Orchestra have got hold of it.

So, magic. It's not all about flutes, you know. Why does it have to be a flute? Why not a harp? This was Franz Schubert's thinking in 1820, 29 years after Mozart's Die Zauberflöte. Schubert's Die Zauberharfe, or the Magic Harp, was actually his 10th opera, and the second last to be performed during his lifetime. The story's quite complex, with a fairy at the center of it, and in the end the magic harp succeeds in saving the goodies from being dragged into an abyss by the baddies. Its complexity probably prevents the work from receiving many revivals today, but here's how the chorus of Carousing Knights at the beginning of Act 2 sounded in a 1983 revival in Bologna. Tito Gotti, and not Tito Gobbi, directs the performance.

listening to Vienna and Beyond from 4MBS Classic FM and MBS Lite. And our program today is entitled Magic. It's not all about flutes, you know. Well, let's leave the flutes and harps behind and go straight to the bullets. Yes, of course, it's Weber's Der Freischütz, whose 1821 premiere in Berlin probably did more than anything else to focus people on the nationalist movement in opera. Although, to be fair, you have to admit that earlier works, including one by Weber himself, had encapsulated 19th century operatic nationalism. Carlos Kleiber directs Staatskapelle Dresden on this recording of the overture.

Well, now I'd like to go to the final couple of years of Mozart's life. And if you think I've run out of material and I'm having to go back to the magic flute, well, I haven't and I'm not. In those days, Mozart was very much in league with his Mason friend, the actor, playwright and impresario, Emanuel Schikaneder. Their collaboration on the magic flute is well known. But Schikaneder's troupe had other projects in hand at the time as well, notably a musical play entitled Der Stein der Weisen, or The Philosopher's Stone, for which we know Mozart contributed some musical numbers. And there's plenty of magic in this work, as Lubana, the wife of Lubano, is rendered into someone who can only make cat noises. Here are Kevin Dees and Jane Gearing de Haan.

Well, it takes quite a while for Lubano to recover. Even later in the work, Lubano notes that his dear wife is still a cat. Meow.

And the really interesting thing is that musicologists have shown that it was Mozart who set these two numbers. And finally, to two military men in Karl Michael Ziehrer's operetta, Die Landstreicher. They don't need flutes, harps, magic bullets, or cats for magic. Their uniforms are quite good enough, thanks very much. Boris Leisenheimer and Dominik Wojtych are our two warriors.

and Boris Leisenheimer and Dominic Wojcik brought to an end this week's edition of Vienna and Beyond with Der Zauber der Montur, or The Magic of the Uniform, from Die Landstreicher by Karl Michael Zierer.

Hello and welcome to Late Classics, which opens tonight with interesting work by François-André Danicard Philidor, who lived from 1726 to 1795. The work is his Carmen Secolare, a setting of a poem of the same name by Horace, together with other poems by the same writer. It was written at the instigation of the Italian scholar Giuseppe Barrette, a well-known figure in London intellectual circles at

Veronica Kanjemi, the mezzo-soprano Nora Gubisch, the tenor Donald Littica, and the bass Antonio Abete. And with them is the Swiss Radio Choir of Lugano and the Orchestra of Italian Switzerland under Jean-Claude Malgois.

That performance of Philidor's Carmen Secolare, we heard the soprano Veronica Kanjemi, the mezzo-soprano Nora Gubisch, the tenor Donald Littiker, and the bass Antonio Abete. And with them, the Swiss Radio Choir of Lugano and the Orchestra of Italian Switzerland under Jean-Claude Malgua. And so to the other work in tonight's Late Classics, the Symphony No. 7 in D minor by Antonín Dvořák. Dvořák had heard and admired Brahms' new Third Symphony, and this prompted him to think of writing a new symphony himself. So it was fortuitous that in that same year, the Philharmonic Society of London invited him to write a new symphony and elected him as an honorary member. He completed work on the Seventh Symphony on the 7th of March in 1885, and it was premiered to great acclaim on the 22nd of April of that year at St. James Hall in London. In this performance of Dvořák's Symphony No. 7 in D minor, we'll hear the London Philharmonic Orchestra conducted by Charles McCarris.

That performance of Dvorak's Symphony No. 7 in D minor, we heard the London Philharmonic Orchestra conducted by Charles Mackerras. That was the final item in tonight's Late Classics. I'm Colin Brumby, and in wishing you good night, thank you for your company over the last 2 hours.

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1: Good morning and welcome to Daybreak Classics, with the time approaching 1 minute past six. The music for MBS listeners were hearing before I came on air was from a CD featuring the Academy of St Martin in the Fields favourites, including music by Vivaldi, Handel, Bach and Mozart, all conducted by Neville Mariner. And they concluded Classical CDs Till Dawn, prepared by Richard Austin. Now, the weather forecast issued early this morning by the Bureau of Meteorology for this Monday, the 20th of July 2026. And for the southeast coastal areas of Brisbane, Ipswich, Logan, Gold Coast and the Sunshine Coast areas, partly cloudy weather with a high chance of showers about the southern border ranges, medium chance elsewhere, winds southeasterly 25 to 40 kilometres per hour. Large, powerful surf conditions are expected to be hazardous for coastal activities such as rock fishing, swimming and surfing. Brisbane expecting a maximum of 23 degrees, Ipswich 24, Logan City 23, the Gold Coast a maximum of 23 and a maximum of 22 degrees for the Sunshine Coast area. And a very good morning to listeners. I'm Nola Billington. It's a pleasure to have your company to share my Daybreak Classic selections with you till 8 o'clock. And we begin Daybreak Classics with the Vienna First Citizen Regiment March, number 5, opus 102, by Johann Strauss, played by the Slovak Sinfonietta.

Ernst Marsendorfer, conducting the Slovak Sinfonietta in the Vienna First Citizens Regiment March No. 5 by Johann Strauss, bringing the time to 5:30 past 6. And now it's music by Johann Christian Bach. We're going to hear the first movement of his keyboard concerto in F, Opus 7, No. 2, and the pianist is Ingrid Haebler.

And that was the first movement from the Keyboard Concerto in F, Opus 7, Number 2, by Johann Christian Bach. The soloist was Ingrid Haebler, playing with Capella Academica Wien, conducted by Edward Melkus. Bring the time to 6:11. And now we have the flautist Maxence Lurieux with the harpist Susanna Mildonian. They're going to play The Round Dance of the Goblins, Opus 25, by Pazzini.

0: Music by Antonio Bazzini. His Round Dance of the Goblins, Opus 25. And our performers this morning, flautist Maxence Larieux and harp player Suzanne Mildonian. And the time is almost 19 minutes past six.
1: Hello, I'm Jason Gillam. I'm excited to be returning to Australia this July with my close friend and fellow pianist Iyad Sugayo, who makes his Australian debut. Together we bring a program that is joyful, celebratory and deeply moving. I hope you'll join us for Keys to Life on Wednesday the 22nd of July at 7 p.m. in the Concert Hall at QPAC. 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

guitarist Pepe Romero with the ensemble E Musici playing the first movement of Vivaldi's Trio Sonata in G minor, RV 85. And the time is approaching 24 minutes past 6 in Daybreak Classics from 4MBS Classic FM 103.7 in Brisbane and broadcasting from our digital station MBS Lite and streaming online. Our next performance is the soprano Sumi Jo, and from Auber's opera The Black Domino, she sings the aria, "Lovely Innes is a Popular Girl."

The aria Lovely Innes is a popular girl from Omer's The Black Domino, was sung by the soprano Sumi Jo with the London Voices and the English Chamber Orchestra, all directed by Richard Bonning. And the time is making its way to 29 minutes past six. And now the violinist Gideon Kremer, with his group Kremerata Baltica, plays the piece Oblivion by Astor Piazzolla. And this piece was used in the film score of a film called Enrico IV.

0: Oblivion by Astor Piazzolla, played by the violinist Gideon Kremer as he conducted his own group, Cremerata Baltica. And the time is 27 minutes to 7 o'clock.
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0: And the time is 26 minutes to 7. And now we have the pianist, Stephanie McCallum. She's going to play some excerpts from Papillon, Opus 2, by Schumann.

And there you heard two excerpts from the Opus 2 work, Papillon by Robert Schumann, played by Stephanie McCallum. The time is making its way to 19 minutes to 7, and at 7 o'clock we'll be crossing to London for a bulletin of the BBC World News. Next we have excerpts from the ballet suite from the opera Céphale and Procès by André Grétry.

That was ballet music from Grétry's opera Céphale and Procis. Two excerpts performed by the Liège Orchestra under the baton of Paul Strauss. And the time is 13 minutes to 7, and Daybreak Classics continues with a transcription of the Oboe d'Amore Concerto in A by Telemann for panpipes. And the first movement, Sicilienne, is played by Georges Zamphir and the English Chamber Orchestra.

Panpipe soloist Georges Zamphir played a transcription of the Sicilienne from Telemann's Oboe d'Amore Concerto in A major, and James Judd conducted the English Chamber Orchestra. The time is 7:10, and let's continue with an arrangement of Sarasate's Caprice Basque, Opus 24, with the violinist Itzhak Perlman.

violinist Itzhak Perlman, with Samuel Sanders at the piano, played the Caprice Basque Opus 24 by Sarasate. And to bring us to the news, let's have a couple of pieces from Johann Strauss's The Languishing Admirer's Quadrille.

0: There we must leave the languishing admirer's quadrille by Johann Strauss, performed by the Slovak State Philharmonic Orchestra, conducted by Alfred Volter. And news will be with us very shortly. And the time is 7 o'clock, time for the BBC World News, which is sponsored by Burrell Stockbroking and Wealth Management. 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And now we're crossing to the world news.
1: BBC News, I'm John Shea. At the final of the Men's Football World Cup, Spain and Argentina are 0-0 deep into the second half. It's been a cagey contest so far, with Spain, the European champions, dominating possession, but Argentina trying to disrupt their flow. Argentina are bidding to be only the third team ever to succeed in defending the trophy. Maz Farouki reports.
2: This has been a World Cup final of narrow margins and few chances, much as we would expect between the European champions and the South American champions and holders Argentina. Yamin Lamal of Spain shot straight at Emi Martinez from a tight angle in the first half in what was their best effort, whilst Argentina failed to register a goal attempt in the first half for the first time in the tournament's history. But at the moment, Spain are ramping up the pressure as they look to find the breakthrough.
1: The military in northern Nigeria says it's prevented a mass abduction at a school in Borno State. It says fighters from two Islamist groups attacked the girls' school early in the morning. Our Africa correspondent Simi Joloosho reports.
3: The army said suspected militants tried to storm the federal government girls' college in Monguno at around 1:30 on Sunday morning. Police officers guarding the school, which was being used as temporary accommodation for polytechnic students, repelled the attackers. 46 students were evacuated to a nearby military barracks for medical checks. The army said some students were killed after being struck by gunfire from the attackers during the fighting. The military said it is now investigating claims that suspected collaborators may have helped the militants gain access to the school.
1: The US military in the Middle East has said that an American service member was killed on Saturday in Iraq during a controlled detonation of unexploded ordnance from a downed Iranian drone, and that another was injured. This brings to 17 the toll of confirmed US fatalities since the US-Israel war on Iran began on February the 28th. Earlier, the US said remains had been found in the search for a service member who went missing in Jordan on Friday. Nick Johnson reports.
4: US Central Command said unidentified remains had been found after searching the location of Friday's attack in Jordan. It said they're working to identify the body. After launching an attack against Iran last night, the US military said it had sought to swiftly punish the country's Revolutionary Guard Corps, which launched the strike in Jordan. The Jordanian state news agency said three Iranian missiles were shot down and a fourth fell in a remote area of the country. Jordan summoned Iran's representative in Amman to demand an immediate end to what the foreign ministry called unjustified and blatant Iranian attacks.
1: Nick Johnson. This is the latest world news from the BBC. Canada says it will deny entry to any foreigner who's been to the Democratic Republic of Congo in the past 21 days as part of efforts to prevent the spread of Ebola. The ban will take effect from Monday. It contravenes advice from the World Health Organization, which says such restrictions are ineffective and can make epidemics harder to control. Flash flooding and landslides caused by torrential monsoon rains have killed at least 11 people in Indian-administered Kashmir. Several more are missing. India's meteorological department has warned of further extremely heavy downpours, prompting the temporary suspension of an annual Hindu pilgrimage in the region. A new national memorial has been inaugurated in Norway to commemorate the country's deadliest terror attack in recent history, ahead of the 15th anniversary on Wednesday. The attacks of July the 22nd, 2011, saw a far-right extremist, Anders Breivik, kill 8 people in central Oslo and 69 more at a youth summer camp on the nearby island of Utøya. Tom Bailey reports.
5: Sunday's ceremony saw survivors of the atrocity among those to gather for the inauguration, close to the scene of the bomb blast that began the attacks. The monument is a striking piece of contemporary art, a huge blue steel frame supporting a stone mosaic depicting a wading bird native to Utøya Island. Its creator, the artist Mathias Fallbakken, said his aim was to both commemorate those killed and to engage the public in an act of democratic resilience against the ideologies that inspired the violence of that fateful day.
1: Cycling's two-time Tour de France champion Jonas Vingegaard is to undergo surgery for a broken collarbone after crashing out of this year's race in the final stage of the second week. The Dane, who was second overall, went down hard on a bend some 20 kilometres from the end of stage 15. BBC News.
0: And the time is 6 minutes past seven, and there'll be another news bulletin from London at 8 o'clock. And now the weather. And weather updates are sponsored by the Southern Cross Soloists. Bookings are open for the Southern Cross Soloists Chamber Music Festival, giving you access to all concerts in the Shambhala Estate Ballroom, Tambourine Mountain, on Saturday the 15th of August and Sunday the 16th of August. You can book now at qpac.com.au or phone 136 246. And now the weather for the southeast coastal areas of Brisbane, Ipswich, Logan, Gold Coast and the Sunshine Coast regions. Partly cloudy, high chance of showers about the southern border ranges, medium chance elsewhere, and winds are southeasterly 25 to 40 kilometres per hour. Large, powerful surf conditions are expected to be hazardous for coastal activities such as rock fishing, swimming and surfing. Brisbane expecting a maximum of 23 degrees, Ipswich a maximum of 24. Both Logan and the Gold Coast are both expecting a maximum of 23 degrees, and a maximum of 22 is expected in the Sunshine Coast area.

pianist Isidor Goodman, playing the scherzo movement from Henri Litov's Concerto Symphonique No. 4 in D minor. And Patrick Thomas was conducting the Melbourne Symphony Orchestra. And the time is making its way to 16 minutes past 7.

0: Join Bach Academy Australia as it presents Weddings and Parties Over Coffee, a concert featuring solo Bach cantatas with acclaimed soprano Miriam Allen. 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
1: And that brings the time to 16. Well, it's making its way to 17 minutes past 7. And now we have the flautist Peter Lloyd playing the third movement of Francis Poulenc's Flute Sonata.

Francis Poulenc, one of my favourite composers, and that was the third movement of the flute sonata. The soloist was flautist Peter Lloyd with pianist Rebecca Holt. And the time is making its way to 21 minutes past 7 in Daybreak Classics. And now we have music of the Spanish operetta, Zarzuela music. From the Zarzuela, The Last Romantic by Reviano Sutolu and Juan Vert, the Madrid Symphony Orchestra performs Bella Enamorata, Beautiful Beloved.

tenor Alfredo Kraus sang Beautiful Beloved from the Fath Waler, The Last Romantic, by the collaborators of Tutula and Viet, and was played by the Madrid Symphony Orchestra, directed by Pablo Thorathabal. 25 and a half minutes past seven, and now let's listen to the pianist Richard Burnett playing the Andante Spianato in G by Chopin.

0: Beautiful music by Chopin, his Andante Spionata in G, and it was played by the pianist Richard Burnett. It's just gone 7:30, time to open up our music diary for the first time on this Monday, the 20th of July. Pianist Jason Gillen and Ia Sagaya will perform the Petite Suite by Debussy, the Sonata for Two Pianos in D by Mozart, the Introduction and Allegro by Ravel, and works by Kachaturian, Arensky and others at QPAC South Bank on Wednesday evening at 7:30 p.m. For bookings, call 136 246. 136 246. And further details of events mentioned in the music diary, as well as events further ahead, can be found on our website, 4mbs.com.au, where you can book online for selected performances, including a piano recital by Dorothy Bartkiewicz and Nathan Zhang, featuring works by Chopin, Liszt, Ravel and others at the 4MBS Performance Studio on Sunday, the 2nd of next month, and the third in the Aidney and Hooper series at 4MBS on Saturday, the 16th.
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0: And that brings the time to 27 minutes to 8. And to begin this last half hour, we begin with a little bark before 8. We're going to hear the pianist Cyprian Katsaris playing the first movement of the harpsichord concerto in F, BWV 1057.

A little bark before 8 o'clock. The pianist was Cyprian Katsara with flautist Bella Dreos and Gabriella Hegiesu, and they were playing the harpsichord concerto in F, BWV 1057. You heard the first movement with the Franz Liszt Chamber Orchestra, directed by Janis Rohler. 20 minutes to 8, and now Richard Bonning conducts the National Philharmonic Orchestra in excerpts from the ballet music from the grand opera Night, Ritter Passmann, by Johann Strauss the Younger.

play excerpts from the grand opera Ritter Passmann by Johann Strauss the Younger was played by the National Philharmonic Orchestra under the baton of Richard Bonning. It's 11 minutes to 8 o'clock, and at 8 o'clock we'll be having the 8 o'clock news, and that'll be followed by Peter MacDonald, who'll be taking you through Light and Bright. Now, from ballet, we're going to turn to choral music by the Norwegian Ola Jalo. This is the third movement, The Ground, from his Sunrise Mass, sung by the ensemble Tenebrae.

choral group Tenebrae, singing with the Chamber Orchestra of London, the movement known as The Ground. It comes from the Sunrise Mass by Ola Jalo, who is also playing the piano. And the time is almost 6 minutes to 8 o'clock. And to bring us to the news, we're going to hear the Jester Quadrille, Opus 115, by Joseph Strauss.

0: There we'll have to leave the Jester Quadrille by Josef Strauss, played by the Slovak State Philharmonic Orchestra of Košice, and it was conducted by Walter Hilgers. I'm Nola Billington, thanking you for your company this morning. I hope you've enjoyed the music. And the time is 8 o'clock. 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
1: BBC News with Roisin Hasty. At the World Cup final, Spain are leading Argentina 1-0 near the end of extra time. Normal time ended scoreless. Here's Maz Faruqi.
2: And in a match of incredibly tight margins, where the holders Argentina failed to register a shot on target throughout the 90 minutes, two big moments late on made the difference. Firstly, in stoppage time, the dismissal of Chelsea's Enzo Fernandez for a second bookable offence before the goal eventually came for Spain, with the man advantage in extra time, scored by Ferran Torres, sparking wild celebrations and moving Spain's men to within touching distance of lifting the World Cup trophy for a second time.
1: There was a halftime show in New Jersey, the first of its kind at the World Cup final. A galaxy of A-list stars featuring Madonna, the Korean K-pop supergroup BTS, as well as Shakira, Burna Boy and Justin Bieber performed in front of an 80,000-plus capacity crowd. The show broke international football rules by extending the regulation 15-minute break. And some news just in, Spain have won the World Cup for the second time. They've beaten the previous holders Argentina 1-0 after extra time. The US military in the Middle East has said that an American service member was killed on Saturday in Iraq during a controlled detonation of unexploded ordnance from a downed Iranian drone, and another was injured. It added that it found unidentified remains in Jordan following an attack on a US base there on Friday. Nick Johnson reports.
3: US Central Command said they're working to identify the body. After launching an attack against Iran last night, the US military said it had sought to swiftly punish the country's Revolutionary Guard Corps, which launched the strike in Jordan. The Jordanian state news agency said three Iranian missiles were shot down and a fourth fell in a remote area of the country. Jordan summoned Iran's representative in Amman to demand an immediate end to what the foreign ministry called unjustified and blatant Iranian attacks.
1: The military in northern Nigeria says it's prevented a mass abduction at a school in Borno State. It says fighters from two Islamist groups attacked the girls' school early in the morning. Simi Joelosa reports.
4: The army said suspected militants tried to storm the federal government girls' college in Monguno at around 1:30 on Sunday morning. Police officers guarding the school, which was being used as temporary accommodation for polytechnic students, repelled the attackers. 46 students were evacuated to a nearby military barracks for medical checks. The army said some students were killed after being struck by gunfire from the attackers during the fighting. The military said it is now investigating claims that suspected collaborators may have helped the militants gain access to the school.
1: BBC News. Niger's state media says 16 soldiers were killed on Friday during an attack by what it called terrorist groups. Niger said another 23 military personnel were wounded and 15 attackers killed. The attack was said to target a military deployment in the west near the borders with Mali and Burkina Faso. For the past decade, Niger has grappled with deadly attacks by jihadist groups affiliated with Al-Qaeda and Islamic State. Canada says it will deny entry to any foreigner who's been to the Democratic Republic of the Congo within the past 21 days as part of efforts to prevent the spread of Ebola. The ban will take effect from Monday. Cycling's two-time Tour de France champion Jonas Vingegaard has to undergo surgery for a broken collarbone after crashing out of this year's race in the final stage of the second week. The Dane, who was sitting second overall, went down hard on a bend some 20 kilometres from the end of stage 15. The race leader, the Slovenian Tadej Pogacar, wished Vingegaard a speedy recovery.
5: It's really, really, really sad to see that Jonas is out. Since 21, we were always battling out for the victory. Maybe at the beginning we didn't have the best relationship, but in the last 2 years we became good rivals, like respected rivals, competitors, but I also think kind of friends. The tour will not be the same without him.
1: And in golf, Ryan Fox has won the Open Championship at Royal Birkdale in England. The New Zealander shot a 2-under-68 to finish one ahead of the American Cameron Young. Four men topped the leaderboard at one point or another. After a final round full of spills and thrills, Fox knew a birdie on the 18th would be enough to secure his first major title. And to recap, Spain have won the World Cup for the second time. BBC News.
6: 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The Bureau says we are expecting a partly cloudy day today, with a medium chance of showers becoming less likely in the late morning. Actually, the sun is out quite brightly at the moment. Winds today will be southeasterly, quite gusty again at 20 to 30 kilometres per hour, increasing throughout the morning, then becoming south to southeasterly and lighter in the evening. Maximum temperatures in Brisbane and Logan today, a maximum temperature of 23 degrees. Similarly on the Gold Coast today. On the Sunshine Coast, a maximum of 22 today. Up in Ipswich, a maximum of 24 degrees, and down on the peninsula, Redcliffe, a maximum of 23. A similar forecast for tomorrow, and a possible shower on Wednesday. Then just partly cloudy days leading up to next weekend, where we can expect a reasonably fine weekend. It's 7:08. How are you this morning? Peter MacDonald joining you for this morning's programmes, Light and Bright and Musician of the Day. Light and Bright was prepared for us today by Ben Eaglesham. And I should mention that our weather updates on 4MBS are sponsored, and they're sponsored by Southern Cross Soloists. Bookings are now open for the Southern Cross Soloists Chamber Music Festival, giving you access to all concerts in the Shambhala Estate Ballroom, Tambourine Mountain, on Saturday the

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Our opening selection in Light and Bright this morning comes from Johann Strauss the Younger. The Vienna Philharmonic Orchestra, in their New Year's concert of 1989, and they're playing the waltz "With Us at Home".

the audience, showing their appreciation for the performance by the Vienna Philharmonic Orchestra, conducted by Carlos Kleiber back in 1989 at the New Year's Day concert, The Waltz With Us at Home by Johann Strauss the Younger. 8:18. Now, a military march by the composer Erich Korngold. Korngold had a very brief army career, and it was in 1917 that he composed this particular march. Not physically strong, he was confined to the headquarters of his regiment in Vienna, where he was appointed music director. An amusing story is attached to the march. When Korngold had finished the score, his commanding officer asked to hear the march. Well, after a tempestuous performance, the bewildered colonel said, "Oh, that's fine, Korngold, but isn't it rather fast?" To which Korngold replied with a smile, "Ah, yes, sir, but it's for the retreat."

0: Corn Gold's Military March in B-flat, played by the BBC Philharmonic Orchestra. Matthias Bamert was the conductor.
1: 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Barragar Yungar, many, many songs, brings together intergenerational Yuin choir Jinma Yugar, led by Cheryl Overton, alongside acclaimed musician Heath Cullen, Fred Leone, performers from Camerata, Queensland's Chamber Orchestra, and many more. 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

The third movement from Antonín Dvořák's Serenade in D, Four Winds, his Opus 44, was played by the Oslo Philharmonic Wind Soloists. First established as a wind octet, the members are drawn from the Oslo Philharmonic Orchestra. Dvořák was born in 1841 and came from Bohemia, and he became one of the great nationalist composers of the Czech lands. He was preceded slightly by about 20 years by another great national Czech composer, Bedřich Smetana, born in 1824. From his string quartet in E minor, which Smetana entitled From My Life, we're going to hear the final movement. It's marked vivace, and the note that Smetana attaches to this movement says, "Joy in discovering how to treat Bohemian national elements in music, the catastrophe of deafness, and reminiscences of happier days and resignation." Here's the final movement from Smetana's string quartet in E minor.

0: Resignation. Berthold Smetana certainly knew how to paint a picture with music. That was the fourth movement from his string quintet, number one in E minor, From My Life. That was an orchestrated version, orchestration by George Zell, and the performance was by the London Symphony Orchestra. Geoffrey Simon was the conductor.
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0: Music now on Light and Bright by Nikolai Rimsky-Korsakov. From his Capriccio Espagnol, we're going to hear two movements, the fourth and the fifth. The fourth movement is entitled Scena e Canto Gitano, and the fifth movement, Fandango Asturiano. Here's the New York Philharmonic Orchestra. Leonard Bernstein is the conductor.

Music from Nikolai Rimsky-Korsakov's Capriccio Espagnol, his opus 34, was performed by the New York Philharmonic Orchestra. Leonard Bernstein was the conductor. The time is now 9 minutes before 9 o'clock. After 9 o'clock this morning, join me for our Musician of the Day program today. And the musician is the composer Antonio Salieri, made famous probably by Peter Schaeffer and the play Amadeus. But anyway, we'll hear all about Salieri, the real story, after 9 o'clock this morning. Ben Eaglesham chose the music for today's Light and Bright program, and the final choice is a dance by Josef Lenna. This is the Styrian Dances, opus 165, played by the Cannes Orchestra.

0: Viennese Dances by Josef Lenna, played by the Cannes Orchestra. Wolfgang Dorner was the conductor. And it brings the time to almost a minute before 9 o'clock. That concludes the scheduled part of today's Light and Bright program. We have time for one short song. This is a song by Gustav Holst, a part song. It hails from the Hearty Pub. Bring us in good ale.
1: Bring us in no brown bread, for that is made of bran, nor bring us in no white bread, for therein is no gain. 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
1: ale.
2: 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And bring us in good

0: There you are, the King's Singers, Bring Us In Good Ale, by Gustav Holst. Concluding Light and Bright this morning. Thanks to Ben Eaglesham for preparing today's programme. 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
1: BBC News with Roisin Hasty. Spain have beaten Argentina 1-0 after extra time at the World Cup final to become champions for the second time. At the final whistle, Spain's fans broke into wild celebrations, but there were ugly scenes on the pitch with players from the two sides skirmishing. Maz Faruqi reports.
2: Pre-match favourites Spain have won the World Cup for the second time in their history after a final that almost went all the way in New York, New Jersey. Frustrated across the 90 minutes by Argentina, who didn't register an effort on goal until the final minutes of the match, it took the sending off of Enzo Fernandez and the man advantage then for the momentum really to swing in Spain's favour. Ferran Torres scored the decisive goal in extra time, leaving the dejected Lionel Messi to reflect on what might have been.
1: Well, Spain went through the whole tournament conceding just a single goal. Their captain Rodri, who was awarded the Golden Ball for Player of the Tournament, lifted the famous golden trophy handed to him by President Trump. The fact that Lionel Messi got no goals in the final meant France's Kylian Mbappe finished as the tournament's top scorer with 10 to win the coveted Golden Boot. Earlier, the match in New Jersey saw the first ever halftime show at a World Cup. A galaxy of A-list stars, including Madonna, Shakira and the K-pop supergroup BTS, performed for the 80,000-strong crowd. The US military has announced the death of an American service member in Iraq on Saturday during a controlled detonation of unexploded ordnance from a downed Iranian drone. This brings to 17 the number of confirmed US fatalities since the war on Iran began in February. Yusuf Tahar reports.
3: The statement by US CENTCOM did not specify whether the person killed in Iraq was a man or a woman. It added that another service member was injured in the incident. It also said that in Jordan, unidentified human remains had been found following Friday's attack on a U.S. base there. It had earlier reported that two servicemen had been killed and one was missing in that attack. Separately, Iran said it had intercepted two ships trying to transit the Strait of Hormuz without authorization, while two other vessels abandoned an attempt to transit the waterway. Iran has also fired at Bahrain, Kuwait and Jordan.
1: The military in northern Nigeria says it's prevented a mass abduction at a school in Borno State. It says firefighters from two Islamist groups attacked the girls' school earlier in the morning. The military says several people were killed in crossfire when the security forces confronted the attackers, but all 46 students have been rescued. The attempted abduction comes just days after pupils were rescued in Oyo State. BBC News. Canada says it will deny entry to any foreigner who's been to the Democratic Republic of Congo within the past 21 days as part of efforts to prevent the spread of Ebola. The ban will take effect from Monday, Simi Joloso reports.
4: Canada's public health agency said the temporary restrictions are intended to reduce the public health risk to Canadians. However, the move goes against World Health Organization guidance, which advises against travel and trade restrictions during Ebola outbreaks, warning they can stigmatize affected countries and make epidemics harder to contain. Canada had previously suspended immigration processing for residents of the Democratic Republic of Congo, Uganda, and South Sudan. Last week, the United States introduced similar restrictions, preventing travelers who have been in the DRC within the previous 21 days from entering the country through commercial flights.
1: Niger state media says 16 soldiers were killed on Friday during an attack by what it called terrorist groups. Niger said another 23 military personnel were wounded and 15 attackers killed. The attack was said to target a military deployment near the borders with Mali and Burkina Faso. A new national memorial has been inaugurated in Norway to commemorate the deadliest terror attack in its recent history ahead of the 15th anniversary on Wednesday. The attacks of July the 22nd, 2011 saw a far-right extremist, Anders Breivik, kill 8 people in central Oslo and 69 more at a youth summer camp on the nearby island of Utøya. The new monument consists of a huge blue steel frame supporting a stone mosaic depicting a wading bird native to Utøya. And in golf, Ryan Fox has won the Open Championship at Royal Birkdale in England. The New Zealander shot a 2 under 68 to finish one ahead of the American Cameron Young. BBC News.
5: 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What's the significance of this term?
6: So the dogs of the Dow theories says that the underperformers of last year often become the stars of the next year, simply based on the view that things get beaten down so far that they come back into favour. In Australia, the healthcare sector had a poor 2025. All the major stocks fell, and so people were viewing them as cyclical stocks or trading stocks. There's a view that we're set for a structural re-rating in 2026. So we think that's an interesting space and we shouldn't ignore it.
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0: It's now 7 minutes past 9 o'clock, and that's time for our programme, Musician of the Day. Today, we feature the composer Antonio Salieri. The programme was put together for us by Colin Brumby some years ago. Antonio Salieri was born on the 18th of August, 1750. He was born in Venice. His brother, Francesco Salieri, was a skilled violinist, and he taught his brother the basics in composition. Antonio then received lessons from a cathedral organist, Giovanni Battista Martini. Having lost his parents at a young age, he was inducted as a ward into the household of a Venetian nobleman. There he continued his musical education under opera specialist Fernando Pacini and Florian Leopold Gassmann. In fact, Gassmann volunteered to take Antonio to Vienna, where he was specifically trained in harmony and counterpoint. With Gassmann, Antonio also received lessons in Latin and Italian. He continued to live with Gassmann until he turned 24. Gassmann had an extraordinary impact on Antonio's life, for he introduced Antonio to both the church and the monarch. In 1771, Antonio Salieri wrote the opera Armida, which many critics recall as his first.

morning, we'll open our program with the overture from Armida, played by the Slovak Radio Symphony Orchestra, conducted by Michael Dietrich, and an aria, Come to Me on Golden Wings, sung by the mezzo-soprano Cecilia Bartoli, accompanied by the Orchestra of the Age of Enlightenment, directed by Adam Fischer.

Cecilia Bartoli said discovering the operas of Antonio Salieri has been a great experience. I hope that this recording will help Salieri to emerge from the shadow of Mozart and finally accord him the status he deserves. She was singing the aria Come to Me on Golden Wings from the opera by our musician of the day, Antonio Salieri, Armida. We also heard the overture. As well as his stage works, Salieri was composing instrumental works around this time. From 1774, one of his works, a flute and oboe concerto, we're going to hear the flautist Richard Adney and the oboist James Brown with the English Chamber Orchestra conducted by Richard Bonning.

That arrangement of our musician of the day, Antonio Salieri's Flute and Oboe Concerto, written in 1774, was by Richard Bonning, who conducted the English Chamber Orchestra. The flautist was Richard Adney, and the oboe was played by James Brown. Well, back to opera now, and the success of Armida in 1771 saw the following year another successful piece, La Fiera de Venezia, the Venetian Festival, which Salieri composed in 1772. It was known for its brave innovation. It was the first opera performance to have vocal dancing performances from both actors and chorus. We're going to hear the overture and an aria.

Cecilia Bartoli, mezzo-soprano, sang that aria from the Venetian Festival by our musician of the day, Antonio Salieri. I am both wife and lover. She was accompanied by the orchestra of the Age of Enlightenment under Adam Fisher. Prior to that, we heard the overture from the opera played by the English Chamber Orchestra, conducted by Richard Bonning. Well, in 1777, Salieri was in Vienna, where he spent the next 11 years of his life and thus began his controversial relationship with Wolfgang Mozart, who was also in Vienna at the time. Well, rumour had it that Mozart was unhappy with Salieri for hindering his career, believing Salieri's Italian heritage gave him an unfair advantage. However, there's little evidence for this, and the facts seem to indicate that the two were quite amenable friends. They were seen in public together in each other's company, complimenting and supporting each other's performances. Salieri died on the 7th of May 1825. He's remembered today for bold innovation that he introduced into the operas of the day. We'll conclude our program this morning with a entry into the overture of his opera Falstaff, which he composed in 1799. It was one of the first operatic adaptations of Shakespeare's The Merry Wives of Windsor. It's played here by the London Mozart Players, directed by Matthias Barmett. My name's Peter MacDonald. Thanks for your company this morning, and I hope you enjoy the rest of your day.

That was the overture from Falstaff by our musician of the day, composer and Mozart contemporary Antonio Salieri. Thanks to Peter MacDonald for bringing us today's program. And now, hello and welcome to Morning Music. I'm Michelle Groves and I'll be presenting today's program, which has been compiled by Jenny Dawson. It includes works by Bach, Schumann, Ariaga and Grieg. 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So we're going to begin proceedings today with a selection of ancient airs and dances. These have various origins, the majority written by that famous and prolific composer Anonymous, and two by the 16th century Italian composers Simone Molinaro and Vincenzo Galilei. In a further claim to fame, Respighi incorporated several of them into the first suite of his Ancient Airs and Dances trilogy, which was specifically inspired by lute music, Renaissance lute music. So here are seven of the original Ancient Airs and Dances from a Hyperion recording featuring Paul Odette playing the lute.